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day, Potts Farm was a place to go. 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Man, that talk is getting old. 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Watch your mouth. 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I'm tired of talking, man. Y'all ain't listening. The more

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8: 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Midweek Wednesday, we have made it. Big breakfast underway. 5:30, it is Mike and Cheryl. And as you step out this morning, you'll notice cooler conditions. We'll see a couple of cooler days. High of 23 this afternoon with a mix of sun and clouds. So a nice day ahead. Already 15 Celsius. Later on in the show, another chance to win African Lion Safari Passes Family 4-Pack. We'll get to that just after 8 a.m. Chris Stapleton on Big Country.

Getting ready to hit the road later on this summer and fall. Garth, we are Chatham Kent's Big Country 91.3. Good morning. It's the Big Breakfast, Cameron Whitcomb on Big Country.

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1: With an update from cknewstoday.ca, I'm Cheryl Johnstone. In light of the latest tariff threats on Canada, there will be no delegation from the U.S. at Friday's ribbon-cutting ceremony at the Gordie Howe International Bridge in Windsor. It'll be a Canada-only event. The Ministry of Housing, Infrastructure and Community cited Trump's threat to levy a new 50% tariff on Canadian goods. The bridge will still open to traffic on Monday. Meanwhile, Prime Minister Mark Carney and U.S. President Trump have agreed to ramp up trade talks, and Canada is considering all options should those tariffs take effect. Premier Doug Ford thinks Canada should enact retaliatory measures so the White House feels the pain of its actions. Meanwhile, the Toronto Star says Trump is still considering even more tariffs over wildfire smoke. The rate of suspected drug-related deaths in Chatham-Kent this year are more than double the provincial average. That's according to data from the Chatham-Kent Public Health Unit. The latest opioid surveillance report shows 20 deaths believed to be related to drugs in the first 5 months of the year, and six of those are suspected opioid overdoses. The report also shows a total of 158 EMS calls and 115 emergency department visits regarding opioid overdoses in Chatham-Kent so far this year. Councillor Anthony Sakachi is seeking a third term on Chatham-Kent Council. He officially filed his paperwork yesterday, becoming the 10th person running in Ward 2. Sakachi believes he accomplished a lot in his first two terms, but more still needs to be done.
2: We've seen some significant growth and significant improvements in many areas, but we also know with growth there's been some challenges as well.
1: 61 people in total are now running for council. The municipal election is set for October 26. Provinces will introduce direct-to-consumer alcohol sales soon. Nine premiers, including Ontario's Doug Ford, are updating rules to allow more Canadian breweries, wineries, and distillers to sell directly to consumers outside of their home province. It's part of efforts to tear down interprovincial trade barriers. New research suggests claims the temporary foreign worker program has exacerbated youth unemployment are false. The Canadian Federation of Independent Business told CTV News that jobs most often filled by temporary workers are ones that young Canadians are least likely to take. The jobless rate for those 15 to 24 was 12.7% in June. In sports, the Toronto Blue Jays lost for the sixth time in seven games as they fell 12-2 to Tampa Bay. Rays jumped on Jays starter Kevin Gausman, scoring three runs with two outs in the first inning. Toronto slugger Vladimir Guerrero Jr. went 0-for-4. The Detroit Tigers also lost as they fell 11-2 to the Chicago Cubs. Dylan Dingler hit a two-run homer in the ninth inning to score the Tigers' only runs. A rough night for the Chatham-Kent Barnstormers. Their losing streak is now at 9 after a 24-6 loss at home to Hamilton. Chatham's Bridget Carlton of the Portland Fire will participate in the three-point contest this Friday at the WNBA All-Star Weekend in Chicago. She'll be up against Toronto Tempo star Marina Mabry, who currently leads the league with 82 three-pointers. The winner of the contest will get $20,000. Jason Robertson and the Dallas Stars will avoid a salary arbitration hearing after they agreed to a $12 million contract for next season. Over 30.5 million unique Canadian viewers watched the FIFA World Cup tournament. That's 75% of Canada's population. The final between Spain and Argentina attracted an record average audience of 6.4 million viewers. And the U10 Chatham-Kent Cougars came up just short of an incredible comeback in the Ontario Summer Football League A Division final. The Cougars fell 38-33 to Durham after trailing by 26 points in the fourth quarter. Now the forecast, a mix of sun and cloud today with a high of 23. Partly cloudy tonight with a chance of showers and a low of 13. And sunny tomorrow with a high of 25. Right now it's 15 Celsius. I'm Cheryl Johnstone. For more on these and other stories, visit cknewstoday.ca.
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0: Big country.

0: Cole Swindell, Lainey Wilson together. We're Chatham Kent's Big Country 91.3. Never say never. 6:12. His Big Breakfast is underway on your Wednesday. It is Mike and Cheryl. And coming up, Hogs for Hospice in Leamington, Seacliff Park. We're getting mighty close to that. Actually, just over a week from now. And Cole Swindell will be there.
1: Jeez, yeah.
0: I know, right?
1: I was just like, oh, man. Next weekend is August. When did that happen?
0: Isn't that crazy? Time is a thief. But Cole Swindell, John Morgan on stage a week from Friday, I do believe, down at Seacliff Park in Leamington for the annual Hogs for Hospice. We've got a big 50-50 draw going on down there and a big old weekend. So that's coming up very, very soon. Coming up, your big buzz. We'll let you know about a new toy that has hit the market that is a little bit of an eyebrow raiser. And a new report revealing that the younger generation accumulating debt after loaning money to friends. Big buzz coming up in less than 2 minutes.
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0: Ever loan money to friends or family members before?
1: I don't think so. But I've heard some experts say if you do loan money to friends or family, it should always be money that you're not expecting to get it back.
0: It's like a gift, right?
1: Yeah.
0: But don't loan, just gift it to them.
1: But apparently Gen Z is taking that a little bit too seriously because a new report says they're accumulating debt by covering group expenses and then refusing to request repayment.
0: So they're just gifting them the money and say, no, we don't want the money back.
1: Well, so 76% of Gen Zs who fronted money for maybe a group trip or event were never fully repaid. And nearly half of it ended up in debt as a result. So this is more than just like you're going out for dinner and, oh, I'll just pick up the bill this time. You get the next one kind of thing. This sounds like, you know, you're going on a big bachelorette trip. Someone's booking the whole Airbnb or all the flights and then not asking for the money.
0: It's a good chunk of money. It's actually called payment avoidance. It involves, as Cheryl mentioned, delaying or even dodging those conversations about where's my money with friends and family. Over half of people said unpaid debts damaged their relationships. So they're going so far, they're avoiding wanting the money back, but this is hurting the relationship between the two people.
1: Yeah, well, maybe you should just ask them to pay you back. Wait, they owe you?
0: Yeah, no. And you can do it in a nice way.
1: Yeah.
0: You don't have to be confrontational.
1: I don't, well, because I go on a girls' trip every year with some friends, and usually one person is booking, like, the cottage that we're staying at, right? And then we're all like, hey, what do we owe you? And now we're at the point where it's like, as we haven't even gone yet, we've already sort of divvied up all the money.
0: You're sharing the cost, though.
1: Yeah.
0: But it's ruining relationships, and you know that could even be in the family as well.
1: Mm-hmm.
0: There is a new toy out. This is going back decades, where you had the the baby doll, and they would have their bottle, they would wet themselves or whatever. That technology is really going back a few decades.
1: Yeah,
0: but now there's a new one called My Mini Baby Mom and Surprise Doll. And it certainly has a surprise to it.
1: It features a pregnant Barbie-style doll with a removable stomach. That stomach contains a very realistic amniotic sac with a tiny plastic baby and slime inside.
0: Oh, man. I don't know how that's going to go.
1: Yeah.
0: To birth the baby, you remove the doll's stomach, you pull out the sac, and then you squeeze it until you push the baby out. I don't know how I feel about this.
1: No.
0: I'm a little uneasy. Then you can flip the doll's stomach around so her belly is flat again. So the pregnancy can just be here and gone very, very quickly. Oh, she's got a kid.
1: And as you can guess, the internet had a lot of thoughts. One woman wrote, "Where's Ken? Also, if she could share a fitness routine, that would be great. Those abs after a C-section?" And someone else said, "Yeah, no one ever explained that I could just flip my stomach around after giving birth to lose all that baby weight." Well, someone else added that, you know, they can't decide if it's educational or going to be, like, scar some children for life.
0: Mm-hmm.
1: I don't know. It'll be...
0: My first thought is the slime will just make a lot of a mess. Growing up when my kids were younger, they would play with slime, you know, just to play with it.
1: Get stuck everywhere.
0: That is one of the worst things you can give a kid and try and clean it up after. So that's what that's my biggest problem I have with this. My mini baby mom and surprise doll is now a thing out
1: Hard
0: there.
1: Hard pass.
0: Speaking of the history of the Barbie, it's Larry the Cable Guy.
7: The toy companies have been hit hard economically this year, so to save on plastic, they have reduced the Barbie to a D-cup. Talk about downsizing. They even got a subprime mortgage Barbie that comes with a foreclosed dream house and pink slip can. So check that out if you can. Been a crazy week for me this week. My grandma's on medical marijuana, and she broke her hip the other day. She tripped playing hacky sack. I'm like, "Grandma, you smoke too much pot." She goes, "How do you know how much pot I smoke?" I said, "Because Meals on Wheels been by your house 8 times today." All right, that's what.
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0: We are Chatham Kent's Big Country 91.3, and the pilot from Tim Hicks 622 in the Big Breakfast. It is Mike and Cheryl. And come up this weekend, another busy weekend around CK. Sons of Kent want to see you there on Sunday, Cheryl. It's a Big Country Hoedown coming up.
1: Yeah, that's going to be from 4 until 11 in the big backyard there at Sons of Kent this Saturday. And they've got line dancing happening from 4 till 6. Dirt Country taking the stage, great local band, at 6:30. And then 9 o'clock, Gabe Grieve, upcoming country star, will be performing. So always a lot of fun. There'll be food trucks there. You've got yard games and lots of other fun stuff going on. And it's only $10.
0: Can't beat it. Looks like some good weather for the weekend, too. So the Country Hoedown this weekend, Saturday at Sons of Kent, kicks off again at 4 o'clock, sonsofkent.com for all of the details, everything going on over there. Thanks for all your votes yesterday. The big question of the day, we had invite an alien to live with you day. That kind of was on the stem of, well, first of all, Robin Williams' birthday was yesterday. He would have been 75 years old. And it was his big breakthrough, Mork and Mindy, that was spawning that day yesterday. So we asked, do you believe in extraterrestrials?
1: And 57% of you said no, you do not. I mean, we can't be the only intelligent life form out there.
0: No, we can't.
1: There's got to be something more. There's got to be something smarter than us.
0: I was going to say, I hope there's other life forms out there looking down on us and saying, mm-hmm. What is wrong with these people? Thanks for your votes yesterday. Today, it's delicious BLT sandwich day on this 22nd of July. So, hey, celebrate as such later on today. And it's not too early to enjoy a BLT for breakfast.
1: A breakfast BLT, but what is the best part of the BLT? Is it the bacon? Is it the lettuce? Or is it the tomato?
0: I have an idea of which one will come out on top with this. You can't
1: bacon.
0: Go wrong. Yes, bacon. With bacon.
1: But I will say this. You get a bad tomato. You know how like you get those like hothouse tomatoes that have no flavor?
0: Sure.
1: That ruins a BLT. I love eating BLTs this time of year because you got those farm fresh field tomatoes coming out.
0: Oh, yeah.
1: So good. Delicious. And I don't know, maybe you also want to avoid the lettuce right now. What's going on south of the border?
0: Yeah. Luckily, everything's okay with that up here. But yeah, some lettuce has been getting a bad rap last couple of weeks. Less, especially down in the U.S. So I've also added mayo as an option on the website, too. Because sometimes a really good mayo can make that sandwich. What is the best part of the BLT in your estimation? You can vote for that right now on this National BLT Sandwich Day. Your votes, BigCountry913.com.
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0: It's Bailey Zimmerman. We're Chet of Kent's Big Country. 91.3 Chevy Silverado, 6:30 in your Wednesday wake-up. Big breakfast, it is Mike and Cheryl. Very nice day today. A little bit of a cool down with a high of just 23 this afternoon. Right now, we're at 15.
1: With an update from cknewstoday.ca, I'm Cheryl Johnstone. The ribbon-cutting ceremony at the Gordie Howe International Bridge is going ahead this Friday, but American officials are not coming. The Ministry of Housing, Infrastructure, and Community say an American delegation was not invited in light of U.S. President Trump's latest tariff threats. The bridge will open to traffic on Monday. Meanwhile, trade talks between Canada and the U.S. will ramp up in the coming weeks. Should U.S. President Trump make good on his threat to levy that new 50% tariff on Canadian goods, Prime Minister Mark Carney says Canada is considering all options. Premier Doug Ford thinks we should include retaliatory measures to make the White House feel the pain of its actions. Drug-related deaths in Chatham-Kent continue to outpace the provincial rate. The latest opioid surveillance report from the Public Health Unit shows that CK's rate is actually more than double Ontario's. There were 20 drug-related deaths between January and June. Six are believed to be opioid overdoses. Chatham-Kent also saw 115 drug-related ER visits in the first 5 months of 2026, though the health unit noted that rate has been steadily dropping since it peaked in February. Chatham-Kent Councillor Anthony Sakachi is running for a third term representing Ward 2. He joins a growing field of candidates ahead of October's municipal election. Sakachi says he's proud of the progress made over the past 8 years, but if re-elected, he plans to keep pushing Queen's Park and Ottawa to cover more of the cost for affordable housing and infrastructure. There are 10 people running for two seats in Ward 2. You'll soon be able to buy alcohol directly from an out-of-province brewery, winery, or distillery. Nine provinces plan to introduce direct-to-consumer alcohol sales. In sports, it was a rough night for the Chatham-Kent Barnstormers. Their losing streak is now at 9 after a 24-6 loss at home to Hamilton. The Toronto Blue Jays lost for the sixth time in 7 games, falling 12-2 to Tampa Bay. Rays jumped on starter Kevin Gausman, scoring 3 runs with 2 outs in the first inning. The Detroit Tigers also lost as they fell 11-2 to the Chicago Cubs. Dylan Dingler hit a 2-run homer in the ninth inning to score the Tigers' only runs. Chatham's Bridget Carlton of the Portland Fire will participate in the three-point contest at the WNBA All-Star Weekend. She'll be up against Toronto Tempo star Marina Mabry. The winner gets $20,000. And it was a heartbreaking finish for the U10 Chatham-Kent Cougars. They lost 38-33 to Durham at the OSFL A Division Championships after erasing a nearly 32-6 fourth-quarter deficit. Now the forecast, a mix of sun and cloud today with a high of 23. Partly cloudy tonight with a chance of showers and a low of 13. And then sunny tomorrow with a high of 15. I'm Cheryl Johnstone. 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

0: It's Russell Dickerson. 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It is Mike and Cheryl and a good friend, Vaughn Pugh, joining us, the Chatham Concert Band, getting ready for a big night. Good morning, Vaughn.
1: Good morning.
0: So it looks like you will have a nice evening, and it's not going to be too hot tonight.
1: Oh, this is going to be beautiful, man. It's going to be like room temperature, folks. Like, it doesn't get any better than this. We've had so many hot nights. It was sweltering last week. And tonight, room temperature, it's going to be absolutely awesome. The tuning will be great. The musicians won't be all beat up from a hot day. It'll be great.
2: They won't be sweating and maybe losing a grip on their instruments.
1: Yeah, exactly. So it's going to be such a pleasure.
2: No smoke. Yeah. Oh, yeah. No wildfire smoke either. So what's planned for tonight's concert? What do you have on the docket?
1: We're billing this one, Cheryl, as North of the Equator. So that just opens up a plethora of music. So all music from countries north of the equator. So we'll start by going down to the States. And so it's music that typifies a particular country or area, and very typical. So it's going to be an interesting journey, I think. Interesting and entertaining. So we'll go through the States. We have music from Mexico, music from the Caribbean. We'll get across the ocean and the Atlantic and get to Morocco, which is a really cool thing we have called Winds of Morocco. And all through Europe, you know, we're going to go through France and Czechia, I guess they call it now, and all over the place, up through the British Isles, music of Ireland, Scotland, Scandinavia, Russia, Ukraine, you name it, we're going to have it. It's going to be very interesting. Folks can check out their musical roots.
0: You know, there's a lot of countries north of the equator, Vaughn. You can't leave anyone out.
1: There's an awful lot of countries north of here. You're right, Mike. There's so many countries. We have to leave a lot out because we just can't get them all. I'd be more hard-pressed to do a concert that's south of the equator, frankly, but this is going to be good.
2: So what time does the show get underway, and what should people bring if they're coming out?
1: Yeah, the concerts start at 7 sharp. They run for an hour, just over an hour, and all they have to do is bring themselves, bring a friend, bring a neighbor, bring kids, bring grandkids, bring a lawn chair to sit in or a blanket to sit on, and that's about it. Bring your own refreshments if you're so inclined. You need something hot because it's going to be a little bit cooler. Whatever you want, and it's very low key. That's what I love about it. There's no need to have a ticket because it's free.
0: And there's not too many summer concerts where you look at and you might see some long sleeves, but that might happen tonight.
1: It just might. So we'll see. But there's no chance of rain virtually, so it's going to be just wonderful to have no stress of weather.
0: Chatham Concert Band, summer concerts in the park continues. Tecumseh Park tonight and every Wednesday right through early September. ChathamConcertBand.ca. He is Vaughn Pugh. Thank you, sir, and have a great night tonight.
1: My pleasure. Thanks so much, folks. Take care.
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0: Bit of a cool down. We'll enjoy temperatures only hitting about 23 Celsius this afternoon with a mix of sun and cloud. Chance of maybe a passing shower tonight, low down to 13, and sunshine 25 tomorrow. Right now, 15.
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0: An ESPN college football analyst was recently mistaken for Darius Rucker. His name is Darius Walker, and because he was mistaken for Darius Rucker, he received a free hotel upgrade.
1: I'm a legit Darius. I've been one my entire life. I've won championships, scored touchdowns, been on TV. But since this post, I'm starting to feel like the other Darius is winning. First, he showed up in the comments. Then people started tagging him, talking about the Grammys he's won. He's super cool. He's the GOAT. His singing's amazing. Not to mention, there's a growing number of people who were convinced his name was Hootie the whole time. Whoa. Look, I'm going to keep investigating this other Darius.
0: So Darius Rucker commented on the video and the experiences said, quote, "You're welcome. Ha ha ha ha ha."
2: In the Darius Rucker famous laugh that he's got. That's hilarious. I would ride that way for as long as I could to get mistaken for Mr. Rucker.
0: Yeah, why not?
2: Carson Daly hooked Riley Green up with a custom chair for The Voice so he'll be able to keep his cowboy hat on set. Riley Green said, quote, "I got my holster for my hat, so nobody else has that." Riley teased that the holster will be a part of the strategy. He said, quote, "What I found out is having the hat whenever you're trying to get somebody to pick you for their team. So when you pull it out and put it on, they know you're serious." Not a bad strategy. Riley Green of The Voice. It's a couple of months away from premiering September 21st on NBC. Hit up our Big Country website. You can read about Willie Nelson, one of the GOATs, releasing a memoir.
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1: With an update from cknewstoday.ca, I'm Cheryl Johnstone. In light of the latest tariff threats on Canada, there will be no delegation from the U.S. at Friday's ribbon cutting at the Gordie Howe International Bridge in Windsor. It'll be a Canada-only event. The Ministry of Housing, Infrastructure and Community cited Trump's threat to levy a new 50% tariff on Canadian goods. The bridge will still open to traffic on Monday. Meanwhile, Prime Minister Mark Carney and U.S. President Trump have agreed to ramp up trade talks, and Canada is considering all options should those tariffs take effect. Premier Doug Ford thinks Canada should enact retaliatory measures so the White House feels the pain of its actions. Meanwhile, the Toronto Star says Trump is still considering even more tariffs over wildfire smoke. New figures from Chatham County Public Health show the impact of the local drug crisis remains significant. There were 20 suspected drug-related deaths in the municipality through the end of May, with six linked to suspected opioid overdoses. The report also recorded 158 opioid-related EMS calls and 115 emergency department visits so far this year. Public Health says despite recent declines in overdoses requiring emergency care, the local drug supply continues to pose serious risks. A familiar face on Chatham Kent Council is looking to stick around. Anthony Sakauchi is officially running again, eyeing a third term in Ward 2. He says anyone on the fence about voting for him just needs to do a little bit of research into his time on council.
2: There has been no councillor more active in the budget deliberation process. You know, look at all the affordable housing motions I put forward, all the infrastructure, recreational aspects.
1: There are now 61 people running for council. Voters will head to the polls on October 26. First Nations leaders are calling for a public inquiry into Ontario's wildfire response. They told Global News the province failed to adequately support some communities threatened by wildfires, and some residents had to organize their own evacuations. There's about 190 fires burning in Ontario right now, many of which are considered out of control. In sports, the Toronto Blue Jays lost for the sixth time in seven games as they fell 12-2 to Tampa Bay. Rays jumped on Jay starter Kevin Gausman, scoring three runs with two outs in the first inning, while Toronto slugger Vladimir Guerrero Jr. went 0 for 4. The Detroit Tigers also lost as they fell 11-2 to the Chicago Cubs. Dylan Dingler hit a two-run homer in the ninth inning to score the Tigers' only runs. Rough night for the Chatham Kent Barnstormers. Their losing streak is now at 9 after a 24-6 loss at home to Hamilton. Chatham's Bridget Carlton of the Portland Fire will participate in the three-point contest this Friday at the WNBA All-Star Weekend in Chicago. She'll be up against Toronto Tempo star Marina Mabry, who currently leads the league with 82 three-pointers. The winner of the contest will get $20,000. Jason Robertson and the Dallas Stars will avoid a salary arbitration hearing. They've agreed to a $12 million contract for next season. Overall, 30.5 million unique Canadian viewers watched the FIFA World Cup tournament. That's 75% of Canada's population. The final between Spain and Argentina attracted a record average audience of 6.4 million viewers. And the U10 Chatham-Kent Cougars came up just short of an incredible comeback in the Ontario Summer Football League A Division Final. The Cougars fell 38-33 to Durham after trailing by 26 points in the fourth quarter. Now the forecast, a mix of sun and cloud today with a high of 23, partly cloudy tonight with a chance of showers and a low of 13, and then sunny tomorrow with a high of 25. Right now it's 15 Celsius. I'm Cheryl Johnstone. For more on these and other stories, visit cknewstoday.ca.
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0: We are Chatham Kent's Big Country 91.3. Hardy, Morgan Wallen, Tim McGraw, Eric Church. That is MacArthur 7:13 on your Wednesday morning in the Big Breakfast. It is Mike and Cheryl. And coming up in less than an hour, African Lion Safari passes.
1: Family four-pack up for grabs once again. So warm up those vocal cords. We need your best lion roar when you hear that cue to call.
0: We'll do that just after 8 o'clock.
2: Time to smile. Time to feel good. It's time for the Big Vibe to me on Big Country.
0: There are close siblings, and then there's this story with 5-year-old Emma, who's had quite the journey.
1: Yeah, she's back to being a happy kid thanks to a life-saving bone marrow transplant from her 2-year-old sister.
0: 2 years old.
1: So Emma was diagnosed with aplastic anemia, which is an extremely rare disorder which stops the bone marrow from producing healthy blood cells. This came about when her parents noticed a rash and some swelling on her leg just before Christmas. Well, doctors determined medication would not be enough, but there was good news, and that was be a bone marrow transplant. And of course, you start going through and testing usually relatives, right? They're usually the best bet for being a good match. And it turns out her younger sister, Lucy, who was just 2 years old, was a perfect match.
0: And that could not have been an easy decision to put her 2-year-old younger sister through this.
1: Mm-hmm.
0: That was a big, big risk, too.
1: So after months of hospital visits and testing, Lucy bravely donated bone marrow for the transplant. And now more than 100 days later, there's no signs of the disease returning.
0: Amazing.
1: Yeah, doctors are calling the procedure a complete success, so the family is finally getting to celebrate.
0: Go hug your siblings.
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0: We are Chatham Kent's Big Country, 91.3 in Sully Burrows, and Put It On Me, 722. Big Breakfast, hope you're having a good start to your Wednesday, whatever you're up to. It is Mike and Cheryl for today. We'll see a pretty nice day. You'll notice it being a little bit cooler than it has been for the last little while. 23 is all we're getting up to this afternoon, but with nice sunshine. Could see a shower this evening, and then getting a little bit warmer. More sunny, though, as we roll through the end of the week and into the weekend. 15 Celsius right now. And at this time, for the last I don't know how long, we have done the Big IQ, the impossible question. It's been different names over the last I don't know how long with Flapjack's Restaurant. Coming to an end, though. We're going to do one more ceremonial last question tomorrow morning, but all good things must come to an end. And we finished our run with the Big IQ, but we want to thank Flapjacks very much for being on board for a long time. We've done that for, I think, the history of this radio station.
1: Well, it's been some different sponsors, I think, when we first started it, which goes back to when we went to country, Flip Country, over 18 years ago now.
0: That's right.
1: And
0: down the dial on our old frequency, yeah.
1: And I think, though, Flapjacks has been the sponsor for the last, I don't even know how many years. They even sort of stuck. We took a bit of a break during, you know, the pandemic. We weren't giving away any prizes, but So end of an era, unfortunately, Mike.
0: It is, and we want to thank Flapjack's Restaurant very much. A couple locations in Chatham. Support Flapjack. 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They're very, very important. So wherever you go, make sure you patronize them and go to them as much as you can. So thanks to Flapjack's very much for being on board the Big IQ. And it doesn't necessarily mean the feature is going to go away forever. We might still put it on the website. And if you are a business that wants to be on board with that kind of a feature, let us know. Get in contact with your Blackburn Media sales rep, and maybe we can revive it. So we'll have one more ceremonial last Big IQ tomorrow morning. We'll give it a proper send-off at 7:20. You can win some Barnstormers tickets tomorrow morning at around 7:20.

0: It's Madeline Merlot. We are Chatham Kent's Big Country 91.3 and Slide. Looking like a pretty nice day today. A little cooler, 23 this afternoon with sunshine. And right now it's 15.
1: With an update from cknewstoday.ca, I'm Cheryl Johnstone. The ribbon-cutting ceremony at the Gordie Howe International Bridge in Windsor is going ahead this Friday, but American officials are not coming. The Ministry of Housing, Infrastructure, and Community says an American delegation was not invited in light of U.S. President Trump's latest tariff threats. The bridge will open to traffic on Monday. Meanwhile, trade talks between Canada and the U.S. will ramp up in the coming weeks should U.S. President Trump make good on that threat to levy a new 50% tariff on Canadian goods. Prime Minister Mark Carney says Canada is considering all of its options. Premier Doug Ford thinks we should include retaliatory measures to make the White House feel the pain of its actions. Drug-related deaths in Chatham-Kent continue to outpace the provincial rate. The latest opioid surveillance report from the Public Health Unit shows that CK's rate is actually more than double Ontario's. There were 20 drug-related deaths between January and June. Six are believed to be opioid overdoses. Chatham-Kent also saw 115 drug-related emergency department visits in the first 5 months of 2026, though the health unit noted that rate has been steadily dropping since it peaked in February. Chatham-Kent councillor Anthony Sakachi is running for a third term to represent Ward 2. He joins a growing field of candidates ahead of the October municipal election. Sakachi says he's proud of the progress made over the past 8 years, but if re-elected, he plans to keep pushing Queen's Park and Ottawa to cover more of the cost for affordable housing and infrastructure. There are 10 people now running for two seats in Ward 2. You'll soon be able to buy alcohol directly from an out-of-province brewery, winery, or distillery. 9 provinces plan to introduce direct-to-consumer alcohol sales. In sports, it was a rough night for the Chatham-Kent Barnstormers. Their losing streak is now at 9 after a 24-6 loss at home to Hamilton. Toronto Blue Jays lost for the sixth time in 7 games as they fell 12-2 to Tampa Bay. The Rays jumped on Jay starter Kevin Gausman, scoring 3 runs with 2 outs in the first inning. The Detroit Tigers also lost, falling 11-2 to the Chicago Cubs. Dylan Dingler hit a 2-run homer in the ninth inning to score the Tigers' only runs. Chatham's Bridget Carlton of the Portland Fire will participate in the 3-point contest at the WNBA All-Star Game. She'll be up against Toronto Tempo star Marina Mabry. The winner gets $20,000. And it was a heartbreaking finish for the U10 Chatham-Kent Cougars. They lost 38-33 to Durham in the OSFL A Division Championship after nearly erasing a 32-6 fourth quarter deficit. Now the forecast, a mix of sun and cloud today with a high of 23. Partly cloudy tonight with a chance of showers and a low of 13, and sunny tomorrow with a high of 25. Right now it's 15 Celsius. 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

0: We are Chatham Kent's Big Country 91.3, one of Cheryl's dancing songs. It's Ella Langley. Be her. 7:42, your big breakfast of your Wednesday. It is Mike and Cheryl. And coming up in less than 30 minutes, another chance to win African Lion Safari tickets.
1: We've got a family four-pack of passes to give away, but we need your best lion roar. So start practicing now so you're ready to go and give us that roar.
0: Just after 8 o'clock, and you have a bonus chance to maybe win passes from us. You can fill out the ballot, BigCountry913.com.
2: 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Science.

0: This is only under this science intro because it was from Popular Science Magazine. It's more of a planning for a summer trip idea for you. But if you bring a cooler on your summer vacation, you might want to give it a bit more respect.
1: Yeah, people are making a huge mistake, according to Popular Science, when you just grab your cooler straight from your hot garage or basement and then start filling it up with ice. Instead, what they say you should do is a few hours before you pack the cooler, you should pre-chill it. So I guess if you have space in the freezer, chuck it in there. Or you can pre-chill it by putting a bag of ice or frozen water bottles in it.
0: So not a lot of people think to prep their cooler, but this is a good idea. And then the frozen water bottles, they can do maybe double duty of sorts to help keep everything cold. And they should stay icy for a while so you can enjoy that cold water at the end of maybe a long day of packing the car and traveling.
1: Yeah, and this especially comes in handy if so you're going camping, right? And you don't have like a trailer or something with a fridge. You have that like packed cooler with the food and everything in it.
0: Yeah,
1: they say you should keep your food and drinks in separate coolers because a drink cooler is going to get open more often. Let's be honest.
0: Yeah.
1: So you want to pack the food cooler tightly to eliminate warm air gaps. And then you won't open it as often with the food if you got the drink in a different cooler. And then put a towel under it if it's going to sit directly in a warm surface. A little bit of a insulation layer.
0: We'll put some of these tips on our website, but that's some traveling tips to keep things cool and to help out your cooler for those summer travels, thanks to Popular Science Magazine. Soon, we'll be making our pilgrimage out to New Brunswick, our family trip out there, and we drive. And we try to fill as many things as we can.
1: So you're gonna have to try this trick when you're packing your food and cooler
0: for a 19-hour car ride.
1: That's a lot of snacks.
0: It's a lot of snacks. You gotta be prepped. Cooler will be a part of it. And trying to Tetris and Jenga your way in everything you gotta pack in the car and the trunk. It's quite a science behind it. Thanks to Popular Science Magazine, trying to help you out with your summer travel plans.
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8: Big Country weather.
0: Pretty nice day ahead. We'll reach a high of 23 Celsius this afternoon with sunshine. Could see a passing shower this evening with a low of 13. And another nice day tomorrow, sunshine and 25. Right now, 15.
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0: 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The Big Buzz.
1: Ever loan money to friends or family members before?
2: I don't think so. But I've heard some experts say if you do loan money to friends or family, it should always be money that you're not expecting to get it back.
1: It's like a gift, right?
2: Yeah. But
1: don't loan, just gift it to them.
2: But apparently Gen Z is taking that a little bit too seriously because a new report says they're accumulating debt by covering group expenses and then refusing to request repayment.
1: So they're just gifting them the money and saying, no, we don't want the money back.
2: Well, so 76% of Gen Zs who fronted money for maybe a group trip or event were never fully repaid. And nearly half of it ended up in debt as a result. So this is more than just like you're going out for dinner and, oh, I'll just pick up the bill this time, you get the next one kind of thing. This sounds like, you know, you're going on a big bachelorette trip, someone's booking the whole Airbnb or all the flights, and then not asking for the money.
1: It's a good chunk of money. It's actually called payment avoidance. Involves, as Cheryl mentioned, delaying or even dodging those conversations about, where's my money, with friends and family. Over half of people said unpaid debts damaged their relationships. So they're going so far, they're avoiding wanting the money back, but this is hurting the relationship between the two people.
2: Yeah, well, maybe you should just ask them to pay you back. Wait, they owe you?
1: Yeah, no. And you can do it in a nice way.
2: Yeah.
1: You don't have to be confrontational.
2: Because I go on a girls' trip every year with some friends, and usually one person is booking like the cottage that we're staying at, right? And then we're all like, hey, what do we owe you? And now we're at the point where it's like, as we haven't even gone yet, we've already sort of divvied up all the money.
1: You're sharing the cost, though.
2: Yeah.
1: But it's ruining relationships, and, you know, that could even be in the family as well.
2: Mm-hmm.
1: There is a new toy out. This is going back decades where you had the, you know, the baby doll, and they would have their bottle, they would wet themselves or whatever. That technology is really going back a few decades.
2: Yeah.
1: But now there's a new one called My Mini Baby

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2: I don't know. It'll be...
3: My first thought is the slime will just make a lot of a mess. Growing up when my kids were younger, they would play with slime, you know, just to play with it.
2: Gets stuck everywhere.
3: That is one of the worst things you can give a kid and try and clean it up after. So that's what that's my biggest problem I have with this. My mini baby mom and surprise doll is now a thing out
2: there. Hard pass.
3: Speaking of the history of the Barbie, it's Larry the Cable Guy.
4: The toy companies have been hit hard economically this year, so to save on plastic, they have reduced the Barbie to a D-cup. 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So check that out if you can. Been a crazy week for me this week. 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She tripped playing hacky sack. I'm like, Grandma, you smoke too much pot. She goes, how do you know how much pot I smoke? I said, because Meals on Wheels been by your house 8 times today. All right, that's what.
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14: With an update from cknewstoday.ca, I'm Cheryl Johnstone. In light of the latest tariff threats on Canada, there will be no delegation from the U.S. at this Friday's ribbon cutting at the Gordie Howe International Bridge in Windsor. It'll be a Canada-only event. The Ministry of Housing, Infrastructure and Community cited Trump's threat to levy a new 50% tariff on Canadian goods. The bridge will still open to traffic on Monday. Do you agree with the decision to exclude American officials from the ribbon-cutting ceremony at the Gordie Howe International Bridge? You can let us know in our CK News Today question of the day on our website. Meanwhile, Prime Minister Mark Carney and U.S. President Trump have agreed to ramp up trade talks, and Canada is considering all of its options should those tariffs take effect. Premier Doug Ford thinks Canada should enact retaliatory measures, so the White House feels the pain of its actions. Meanwhile, the Toronto Star says Trump is still considering even more tariffs over wildfire smoke. The rate of suspected drug-related deaths in Chatham-Kent this year are more than double the provincial average. That's according to data from the Chatham-Kent Public Health Unit. The latest opioid surveillance report shows 20 deaths believed to be related to drugs in the first 5 months of the year. Six of those are suspected opioid overdoses. The report also showed a total of 158 EMS calls and 115 emergency department visits regarding opioid overdoses in CK so far this year. Councillor Anthony Sakachi is seeking a third term on Chatham-Kent Council. He officially filed his paperwork yesterday, becoming

0: the 10th person running in Ward 2. Sakachi believes he accomplished a lot in his two terms, but there's still more that needs to be done.
1: We've seen some significant growth and significant improvements in many areas, but we also know with growth, there's been some challenges as well.
0: 61 people are now running for council. The municipal election is set for October 26. Provinces will introduce direct-to-consumer alcohol sales soon. 9 premiers, including Ontario's Doug Ford, are updating rules to allow more Canadian brewers, wineries, and distillers to sell directly to consumers outside of their home province. It's part of efforts to tear down interprovincial trade barriers. In sports, the Toronto Blue Jays lost for the 6th time in 7 games as they fell 12-2 to Tampa Bay. Rays jumped on Jays starter Kevin Gausman, scoring 3 runs with 2 outs in the first inning. Toronto slugger Vladimir Guerrero Jr. went 0-4. The Detroit Tigers also lost as they fell 11-2 to the Chicago Cubs. Dylan Dingler hit a 2-run homer in the 9th inning to score the Tigers' only runs. Rough night for the Chatham-Kent Barnstormers. Their losing streak is now at 9 after a 24-6 loss at home to Hamilton. Chatham's Bridget Carlton of the Portland Fire will participate in the three-point contest this Friday at the WNBA All-Star Weekend in Chicago. She'll be up against Toronto Tempo star Marina Mabry, who currently leads the league with 82 three-pointers. The winner of the contest will get $20,000. Jason Robertson and the Dallas Stars will avoid a salary arbitration hearing. They've agreed to a $12 million contract for next season. Overall, 30.5 million unique Canadian viewers watched the FIFA World Cup tournament. That's 75% of Canada's population. The final between Spain and Argentina attracted a record average audience of 6.4 million viewers. And the U10 Chatham-Kent Cougars came up just short of an incredible comeback in the Ontario Summer Football League A Division Final. Cougars fell 38-33 to Durham after trailing by 26 points in the fourth quarter. Now the forecast, a mix of sun and cloud today with a high of 23. Partly cloudy tonight with a chance of showers, low of 13. And sunny tomorrow with a high of 25. Right now it's 15 Celsius. I'm Cheryl Johnstone. For more on these and other stories, visit cknewstoday.ca.
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0: Barry Kent, Cole Wetzel, we're Chatham Kent's Big Country, 91.3 in Rocky Mountain Low, and Tyler Hubbard in before that also. 8:11, it is a big breakfast. It is Mike and Cheryl and Emma joining us this morning. Emma, good morning.
1: Good morning.
0: So, first of all, you cleared the first hurdle, your caller number 8.
1: Oh, that's pretty interesting.
0: And, Cheryl, she's got to clear one more hurdle.
2: We need you to give us your best lion roar to win that 4-pack of passes to African Lion Safari. So, Emma, do you think you're ready?
1: I could try.
0: That's all we ask. We don't need you to have the perfect roar, Emma. We just want you to try.
1: Okay.
0: We call that the laughing roar. That was just fine, Emma. You did a great job. Good stuff.
1: Thank you.
0: You are on your way to the African Lion Safari Family 4-pack of passes. 2 adults and 2 kids. You're going. Who's with you? You're not alone right now. I can tell.
1: No, I'm with Nana. We were calling. I was winning these tickets for my little brothers. They have autism, for my dad to take them. And I'm so excited. I'm so excited.
0: That's awesome of you.
2: Well, that's awesome. And now you need to go recreate your lion roar for them. Find out what they think of it, okay?
1: Okay, thank you so much.
0: Emma, just hang on. We'll hook you up with the tickets, get some more info from you. That was a great one. We're 3 for 3. Some great roars this week.
2: Yeah, we are. And if you missed out, don't worry. Head to our website, bigcountry913.com. You can fill out a ballot online there as well. We've got another 4-pack of passes to give away just to someone who enters online.
0: Do that. Get all the details and another chance to win on the air tomorrow morning.
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0: in southwestern Ontario later on this year. It's Dean Brody. We are Chatham Kent's Big Country 91.3 with the Reclaws. It's going to be the National Hometown Heroes Tour, getting as close to Caesars Windsor coming up. Dean Brody, the Reclaws, on the 20th of November. It is Mike and Cheryl, Big Breakfast. Not a bad Wednesday for today. A little cooler than what we've had the last little while. Sunshine and 23 this afternoon. 16 is where we are right now.
1: And now, four random facts.
2: Did you know the temperatures on Venus can reach as high as 870 degrees Fahrenheit?
0: Or the temperatures that we had 2 weeks ago
2: around here. I was going to say, you thought it was bad 2 weeks ago. I'll try it. So that works out to 470 Celsius.
0: Not very good for the Venus Tourism Board.
2: No, definitely
0: get
2: not.
0: Get people over there. Did you know about the 2020 rule for preventing digital eye strain? Everywhere we look, there's a screen that we're on pretty much all day.
2: Mm-hmm.
0: So every 20 minutes, look at something 20 feet away for 20 seconds. So however long that you're on a screen, you can't avoid it through the day. That's what you should do to rest your eyes.
2: I thought it should be it for every 20 minutes I look at a screen, I should get up, walk 20 feet, and like go on, get on a plane and leave.
0: Oh, that's good too.
2: Go on vacation.
0: That is Cheryl's 2020 20
2: rule. I leave for 20 days.
0: For 20 days. So every 20 minutes, look at something 20 feet away from you for 20 seconds. That should help out your eyes.
2: The very first webcam, which so many people use these days, was actually created at Cambridge University because the students needed to monitor a coffee pot and because they didn't want to waste any trips to get there only to arrive to find there was an empty pot of coffee.
0: Oh, so they want to make sure that somebody's filled it up and kept it going.
2: Laziness, the mother of invention.
0: The first webcam, a coffee pot. We should bring that tradition back. And did you know that Australia has over 10,000 beaches? So you could visit a new beach every day for 27 years.
2: Challenge accepted.
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0: Kenny Chesney, we're at Chatham Kent's Big Country 91.3 and Big Star at 8:30. Kicking off your Wednesday workday, it is Big Breakfast and Mike and Cheryl. 23 with sunshine this afternoon, and we're still at 15.
1: With an update from cknewstoday.ca, I'm Cheryl Johnstone. The ribbon-cutting ceremony at the Gordie Howe International Bridge in Windsor is going ahead this Friday, but American officials are not coming. The Ministry of Housing, Infrastructure, and Community says an American delegation was not invited in light of U.S. President Trump's latest tariff threats. The bridge will open to traffic on Monday. Meanwhile, trade talks between Canada and the U.S. will ramp up in the coming weeks. Should U.S. President Trump make good on his threat to levy a new 50% tariff on Canadian goods, Prime Minister Mark Carney says Canada is considering all of its options. Premier Doug Ford, though, thinks we should include retaliatory measures to make the White House feel the pain of its actions. Drug-related deaths in Chatham can continue to outpace the provincial rate. The latest opioid surveillance report from the Public Health Unit shows that CK's rate is actually more than double Ontario's. There were 20 drug-related deaths between January and June. Six are believed to be opioid overdoses. Chatham Kent also saw 115 drug-related emergency department visits in the first 5 months of 2026, though the health unit noted that rate has been steadily dropping since it peaked in February. Chatham Kent councillor Anthony Sakachi is running for a third term representing Ward 2. He joins a growing field of candidates ahead of the October municipal election. Sakachi says he's proud of the progress made over the past 8 years, but if re-elected, he plans to keep pushing Queen's Park and Ottawa to cover more of the cost for affordable housing and infrastructure. There are now 10 people running for 2 seats in Ward 2. You'll soon be able to buy alcohol directly from an out-of-province brewery, winery, or distillery. 9 provinces plan to introduce direct-to-consumer alcohol sales. In sports, it was a rough night for the Chatham Kent Barnstormers. Their losing streak is now at 9 after a 24-6 loss at home to Hamilton. Toronto Blue Jays lost for the 6th time in 7 games as they fell 12-2 to Tampa Bay. Rays jumped on Jays starter Kevin Gausman as they scored 3 runs with 2 outs in the first inning. The Detroit Tigers also lost as they fell 11-2 to the Chicago Cubs. Dylan Dingler hit a 2-run homer in the 9th to score the Tigers' only runs. Chatham's Bridget Carlton of the Portland Fire will participate in the three-point contest at the WNBA All-Star Weekend. She'll be up against Toronto Tempo star Marina Mabry. The winner gets $20,000. And it was a heartbreaking finish for the U10 Chatham-Kent Cougars. They lost 38-33 to Durham in the OSFL A Division Championship after nearly erasing a 32-6 deficit in the fourth quarter. Now the forecast, a mix of sun and cloud today with a high of 23, partly cloudy tonight with a chance of showers and a low of 13, then sunny tomorrow with a high of 25. Right now it's 15 Celsius. I'm Cheryl Johnstone. 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

0: It's Riley Green. We're Chatham Kent's Big Country 91.3 in Worst Way. 8:41 of the Big Breakfast on your Wednesday. It is Mike and Cheryl and returning to the scene of the crime where it all began. I don't even know how many years ago. Oh. He is Jay Smith, the Chatham Kent Hospice. Remember these days?
1: I sure do. The studio's changed over the years, but the vibe hasn't, that's for sure. Yeah.
0: And you got out of the industry, and now you're doing really, really well for yourself. A lot of things going on. How are you, buddy?
1: I'm good. Life is busy. Life is crazy. It goes too fast, as we all seem to discuss these days. But yeah, certainly can't complain.
0: And you're dressing far better than any radio person does, because you've got a presentation this morning,
1: yeah,
0: right?
1: Yeah, we're going to see the Rotary go to Links of Kent here this afternoon, give them a little update on all that's going on at the Chatham Kent Hospice.
2: So what is going on at the hospice? And I brought you in because you got a big event. This Friday, Sons of Kent.
1: That's the key word. Oh, we'll stick with the theme. Big wrestling show coming to Sons of Kent's big backyard this Friday, just a couple days away. This is cool because it's my two worlds kind of colliding. Did not want to force this, but Sons actually approached us and said, hey, do you guys still have your wrestling connections through Jay? And here we are. So Maple Leaf Pro Wrestling, now as seen on TSN every Wednesday. Timing couldn't be better for both sides of this. So we're back on the telly tonight, featuring former WWE Intercontinental and European champion D'Lo Brown will be with us at Sons of Kent here this Friday night, including the whole cast of characters, your favorite MLP superstars.
0: So coming up again on Friday, how much is this, how much for entry?
1: General admission, $20. We do have some family four packs available as well that kind of lighten that blow. We want this to be available to everyone. I should send some love to the Jolynn Dupree Athletic Fund as well and Community Living Chatham Kent, who are both making it possible for some local kids to get to the event who otherwise may not be able to enjoy it as well. So looking forward to having them alongside.
2: And this is a family-friendly event, sure, we should mention, too.
1: Yes, all ages, family-friendly. Whether you're a wrestling fan or not, and if you are or have them in the fam, this is for you Friday night. But even if you're not, this is such a weird, unique, live, theatrical, soap opera event that you're going to find something you enjoy and walk away with a smile and a laugh.
0: He is Jay Smith, the Chatham Kent Hospice Foundation, and the proceeds from Headlock for Hospice, Sons of Kent on Friday. Proceeds help out what?
1: Yeah, they're going to go to help out all of those operating needs, our care coordination programming that help folks navigate from that diagnosis, that terminal diagnosis, all the way to end-of-life care. Also, our grief and bereavement programming, which is free. It's free to all residents of Chatham Kent. Something I didn't even realize, guys, when I joined the Hospice Foundation, that this was not just for hospice families. It's open to all of us, literally every resident of Chatham Kent. And of course, helping with our day-to-day residential 10-bed needs and our ongoing kitchen renovation.
2: And we should also mention, too, you do get some government support, but it's not enough. No, it doesn't cover everything. No. So you guys are out there fundraising, trying to fill that gap.
1: Yeah, we get about 45% of our overall budget in this fiscal covered by different funnels of funding. But that leaves a pretty big gap there. And this year, that's to the tune of $2.81 million before our kitchen renovation. So the total is over $3 million we need to raise in this fiscal. And that is driven by community and corporate help out there, donations that come in day after day. And, of course, our hospice families who play a huge role in paying it forward for others.
0: ChathamKentHospice.com. He is Jay Smith. And again, Headlocks for Hospice, Sons of Kent coming up on Friday, late afternoon. How to get tickets? Where do we go? What's the easiest way to do that?
1: ChathamKentHospice.com. Click on events. You can do the same at sonsofkent.com or mlpwrestling.com. Get a hold of me or check us out on social media for any other details. Doors, the invisible doors of outside, are open at 5 and bell time is 6 p.m. on Friday night.
2: And most importantly, will we be seeing you in the ring at all? Because you do have experience as a professional wrestling referee, right?
1: This is my company. I'm the senior official for Maple Leaf Pro, not my company. It's the top company I work for. Mm-hmm. I have no financial strings to this. Yes. But yes, I'm the senior official. One day. So yeah, I'll be in the ring. And as part of the main event, between Psycho Mike, one of Canada's best, and Rohan Raja, former WWE developmental talent.
0: Ever consider a life in broadcasting?
1: There was a day, Mike. There was. I was led astray by those such as Mike Renier.
0: Yeah, I'm sorry. You turned out the way you are. because of me. ChathamKentHospice.com. Make sure you check this out. Friday, Sons of Kent, and all of the details and everything going on with the hospice, ChathamKentHospice.com. He is Jay Smith. Good to see you, buddy.
1: Appreciate you guys. Thank you.
0: 8:46. Good morning.
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0: An ESPN college football analyst was recently mistaken for Darius Rucker. His name is Darius Walker, and because he was mistaken for Darius Rucker, he received a free hotel upgrade.
1: I'm a legit Darius. I've been one my entire life. I've won championships, scored touchdowns, been on TV. But since this post, I'm starting to feel like the other Darius is winning. First, he showed up in the comments. Then people started tagging him, talking about the Grammys he's won. He's super cool. He's the GOAT. His singing's amazing. Not to mention, there's a growing number of people who were convinced his name was Hootie the whole time. Wow. Look, I'm going to keep investigating this other Darius.
0: So Darius Rucker commented on the video and the experiences said, quote, "You're welcome. Ha ha ha ha ha."
2: In the Darius Rucker famous laugh that he's got. That's hilarious. I would ride that way for as long as I could to get mistaken for Mr. Rucker.
0: Yeah, why not?
2: Carson Daly hooked Riley Green up with a custom chair for The Voice so he'll be able to keep his cowboy hat on set. Riley Green said, quote, "I got my holster for my hat, so nobody else has that." Riley teased that the holster will be a part of the strategy. He said, quote, "What I found out is having the hat whenever you're trying to get somebody to pick you for their team. So when you pull it out and put it on, they know you're serious." Not a bad strategy. Riley Green of The Voice, it's a couple of months away from premiering September 21st on NBC. Hit up our Big Country website. You can read about Willie Nelson, one of the GOATs, releasing a memoir.
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1: With an update from cknewstoday.ca, I'm Cheryl Johnstone. In light of the latest tariff threats on Canada, there will be no delegation from the U.S. at this Friday's ribbon cutting of the Gordie Howe International Bridge in Windsor. It'll be a Canada-only event. The Ministry of Housing, Infrastructure and Community cited Trump's threat to levy a new 50% tariff on Canadian goods. The bridge will still open to traffic on Monday. Meanwhile, Prime Minister Mark Carney and U.S. President Trump have agreed to ramp up trade talks, and Canada is considering all options should those tariffs take effect. Premier Doug Ford thinks Canada should enact retaliatory measures so that the White

0: House feels the pain of its actions. Meanwhile, the Toronto Star says Trump is still considering even more tariffs over the wildfire smoke. The rate of suspected drug-related deaths in Chatham-Kent this year are more than double the provincial average. As according to data from the Chatham-Kent Public Health Unit, the latest opioid surveillance report shows 20 deaths believed to be related to drugs in the first 5 months of the year, and six of those are suspected opioid overdoses. The report also showed a total of 158 EMS calls and 115 emergency department visits regarding opioid overdoses in CK so far this year. Councillor Anthony Sakachi is seeking a third term on Chatham-Kent Council. He officially filed his paperwork yesterday, becoming the 10th person running in Ward 2. Sakachi believes he accomplished a lot in his first two terms, but more still needs to be done.
1: We've seen some significant growth and significant improvements in many areas, but we also know with growth, there's been some challenges as well.
0: 61 people are now running for council. The municipal election is set for October 26. First Nations leaders are calling for a public inquiry into Ontario's wildfire response. They told Global News the province failed to adequately support some communities that were threatened by wildfires, and some residents had to even organize their own evacuations. There's about 190 fires burning in Ontario right now, many of which are considered out of control. In sports, the Toronto Blue Jays lost for the sixth time in seven games, falling 12-2 to Tampa Bay. The Rays jumped on Jays starter Kevin Gausman as they scored three runs with two outs in the first inning. Toronto slugger Vladimir Guerrero Jr. went 0-4. The Detroit Tigers also lost as they fell 11-2 to the Chicago Cubs. Dylan Dingler hit a two-run homer in the ninth inning to score the Tigers' only runs. Rough night for the Chatham-Kent Barnstormers. Their losing streak is now at 9 after a 24-6 loss at home to Hamilton. Chatham's Bridget Carleton of the Portland Fire will participate in the three-point contest this Friday at the WNBA All-Star Weekend in Chicago. She'll be up against Toronto Tempo star Marina Mabry, who currently leads the league with 82 three-pointers. The winner of the contest will get $20,000. Jason Robertson and the Dallas Stars will avoid a salary arbitration hearing. They've agreed to a $12 million contract for next season. Overall, 30.5 million unique Canadian viewers watched the FIFA World Cup tournament. That's 75% of Canada's population. The final between Spain and Argentina attracted a record average audience of 6.4 million viewers. And the U10 Chatham-Kent Cougars came up just short of an incredible comeback in the Ontario Summer Football League A Division Final. Cougars fell 38-33 to Durham after they were trailing by 26 points in the fourth quarter. Now the forecast, a mix of sun and cloud today with a high of 23. Partly cloudy tonight with a chance of showers and a low of 13. Then sunny tomorrow with a high of 25. Right now it's 15 Celsius. I'm Cheryl Johnstone. For more on these and other stories, visit cknewstoday.ca.
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We are Chatham Kent's Big Country 91.3, where the Big Breakfast meets the wide open workday, kicking off your Wednesday day at the office. It is Mike and Cheryl looking for a high 23 this afternoon. It's 17 with Jason Aldean on Big Country. I just rhymed.

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0: 88, we're Chatham Kent's Big Country 91.3, going downtown on this Wednesday morning in the workday. It is the Big Breakfast wrapping up here. It is Mike and Cheryl. Hope you have a great rest of your day. Thanks very much to Jay Smith joining us a little while ago in the morning show. Former guy around here. He got out. He's now doing a really good job for himself at the Chatham Kent Hospice Foundation at Headlocks. For Hospice is coming up Friday.
1: Yeah, really fun fundraising event for the Chatham Kent Hospice Foundation. Maple Leaf Pro Wrestling live in the backyard at Sons of Kent Friday night. Doors open at 5. Bell time. Wrestling starts at 6 p.m. Tickets are on sale now. So go get your tickets for this because it's a family-friendly event. Going to be a great time.
0: Friday, and congrats to Emma. She won the African Lion Safari 4-pack of passes today. Another great roar that she gave us.
1: And we'll have another pair to give away tomorrow. Keep listening for your chance to do your best lion roar. Maybe start practicing now in anticipation of that. If you don't want to roar, you can enter online through our website, bigcountry913.com. We've got a family pack of passes to give away just as one lucky person that fills out that online entry.
0: But don't practice too much where you shred your throat today and you can't perform tomorrow.
1: Pace yourself.
0: Exactly. That's really the motto of life. And today, National BLT Day. Some lunch ideas for you. And we're asking, what's the best part of that sandwich?
1: Is it the B? Is it the L? Is it the T? You might want to avoid the L right now, the lettuce.
0: But is that a problem here, or is that usually just down south in the States?
1: Yeah, no, I think it's just down in the States, the lettuce causing some issues. But I think bacon's going to win out. That's the most integral part of a BLT.
0: Right now, lettuce has 0 votes anyway, even if it is safe to eat. Poor lettuce.
1: But I say it's not the most important part, but if you do get some bad lettuce, like wilty lettuce or a bad tomato, it can wreck the whole thing.
0: Game over, man. Game over. So let us know. That's your big question. Vote on it now at bigcountry913.com. Have a great rest of your Wednesday. We'll talk to you tomorrow morning.
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1: With an update from cknewstoday.ca, I'm Cheryl Johnstone. In light of the latest tariff threats on Canada, there will be no delegation from the U.S. at this Friday's ribbon cutting at the Gordie Howe International Bridge in Windsor. It'll be a Canada-only event. Ministry of Housing, Infrastructure, and Community cited Trump's threat to levy a new 50% tariff on Canadian goods. The bridge will still open to traffic on Monday. Meanwhile, Prime Minister Mark Carney and U.S. President Trump have agreed to ramp up trade talks, and Canada is considering all options should those tariffs take effect. Premier Doug Ford thinks Canada should enact retaliatory measures so the White House feels the pain of its actions. Meanwhile, the Toronto Star says Trump is still considering even more tariffs over wildfire smoke. New figures from Chatham Kent Public Health show the impact of the local drug crisis remains significant. There were 20 suspected drug-related deaths in the municipality through the end of May, with six linked to suspected opioid overdoses. The report also recorded 158 opioid-related EMS calls and 115 emergency department visits so far this year. A familiar face on Chatham Kent Council is looking to stick around. Anthony Sakachi is officially running again, eyeing a third term in Ward 2. There are now 61 people running for council. Voters will head to the polls on October 26. First Nations leaders are calling for a public inquiry into Ontario's wildfire response. They told Global News the province failed to adequately support some communities threatened by wildfires, and some residents even had to organize their own evacuations. There's about 190 fires burning in Ontario right now, many of which are considered out of control. Now the forecast, a mix of sun and cloud today with a high of 23. Partly cloudy tonight with a chance of showers and a low of 13. And sunny tomorrow with a high of 25. Right now it's 16 Celsius. I'm Cheryl Johnstone. For more on these and other stories, visit cknewstoday.ca.
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12: With an update from cknewstoday.ca, I'm Cheryl Johnstone. In light of the latest tariff threats on Canada, there will be no delegation from the U.S. at this Friday's ribbon cutting at the Gordie Howe International Bridge in Windsor. It'll be a Canada-only event. The Ministry of Housing, Infrastructure, and Community cited Trump's threat to levy a new 50% tariff on Canadian goods. The bridge will still open to traffic on Monday. Meanwhile, Prime Minister Mark Carney and U.S. President Trump have agreed to ramp up trade talks, and Canada is considering all options should those tariffs take effect. Premier Doug Ford thinks Canada should enact retaliatory measures so the White House feels the pain of its actions. Meanwhile, the Toronto Star says Trump is still considering even more tariffs over wildfire smoke. New figures from Chatham-Kent Public Health show the impact of the local drug crisis remains significant. There were 20 suspected drug-related deaths in the municipality through the end of May, with six linked to suspected opioid overdoses. The report also recorded 158 opioid-related EMS calls and 115 emergency department visits so far this year. A familiar face on Chatham-Kent Council is looking to stick around. Anthony Sakachi is officially running again, eyeing a third term in Ward 2. There are now 61 people running for council. Voters will head to the polls on October 26. First Nations leaders are calling for a public inquiry into Ontario's wildfire response. They told Global News the province failed to adequately support some communities threatened by wildfires, and some residents even had to organize their own evacuations. There's about 190 fires burning in Ontario right now, many of which are considered out of control. Now the forecast, a mix of sun and cloud today with a high of 23. Partly cloudy tonight with a chance of showers and a low of 13. And sunny tomorrow with a high of 25. Right now it's 16 Celsius. I'm Cheryl Johnstone. For more on these and other stories, visit cknewstoday.ca.
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0: 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What's happening around Chatham Kent? 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
1: With an update from cknewstoday.ca, I'm Georgia Newman. Although air quality in Chatham-Kent has gotten better, Canada is still fighting over 100 wildfires. According to CBC, early provincial data shows flames have burned through more than 7,200 square kilometers of forest, passing the previous high set in 2021. A massive surge in the last 10 days has forced over a dozen communities to evacuate, mostly in northwestern

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2: That he has a background in aerospace and consulting, giving him knowledge that could be useful for the council. CK's election will be on October 26th. Canada's premiers are tearing down internal trade walls in response to new U.S. tariffs. Nine provinces have agreed to allow direct-to-consumer alcohol sales across provincial borders. Premier Doug Ford says the move will give Ontario producers access to new markets while offering local consumers more choice, as part of a push to strengthen the national economy. With the Gordie Howe Bridge set to open on Monday, trade tensions with Washington are threatening to overshadow the milestone. CBC reports that Canadian officials pulled out of Friday's joint ribbon-cutting event to protest new American tariffs. Meanwhile, opposition parties are demanding answers after learning Ottawa will give half the bridge's revenue to a U.S. fund for the next 15 years. Do you agree with the decision to exclude American officials from Friday's ribbon-cutting ceremony at the International Bridge? Let us know by answering today's poll question at cknewstoday.ca. As trade tensions with Washington escalate, Ottawa is taking its economic pitch to the global stage. Industry Minister Melanie Joly is promoting Canadian businesses abroad to cushion the blow of incoming American tariffs. Officials say expanding into new markets is critical to protecting local jobs and reducing Canada's heavy dependence on the U.S. economy. In sports, after losing their previous two games, the Blue Jays are hoping to beat the Tampa Bay Rays in the third game of their series tonight at 7:10 p.m. The Detroit Tigers are also in action tonight, playing the Chicago Cubs at 8:10 p.m. Now the forecast. A mix of sun and clouds today with a high of 23, partly cloudy tonight with a 40% chance of showers in the evening and a low of 13. Sunny tomorrow with a high of 25. I'm Georgia Newman. For more on these and other stories, visit cknewstoday.ca.
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6: 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On the Chicago Board of Trade, corn futures, September up 8 at 461, December up 9 at 484. Soybean futures, August up 12 at 1232, September up 12 at 1222. Wheat futures, September up 26 at 704, December up 25 at 721. Live cattle futures, August down 247 at 224.20, October down 332 at 219.90. Feeder cattle futures, August down 7.45 at 342.10, September down 8.27 at 336.70. From the Andersons at Kent Bridge, 2026 crop corn up 9 at 625, 2027 crop corn up 3 at 609, 2026 crop soybeans up 13 at 1632, 2027 crop soybeans up 6 at 1546, 2026 soft red winter wheat up 26 at 849, 2027 soft red winter wheat up 18 at 881. From Olex on Tuesday, total livestock sold 4,322 head. Fed veal sold at easier prices, while fed cows sold on a steady trade. Fed cows 217 to 268 top of 300. Fed bulls 295 to 300. For veal, good Holsteins 365 to 405. Good beef 365 to 400. Medium Holsteins 350 to 365. Plain cattle.

0: Cavs, 300 to 345, and heavy calves, 345 to 380. Ontario Pork reports the U.S. CME price as $96.43 U.S. That's up 84 cents from the previous day. 100% fomento price, $247.29. That's up $1.87. Quebec's average price on July 21st, $231.86. Opening lean hog futures price in Chicago for July, $100.22. That's up $1.33 from the previous day's close. That is the Blackburn Agabidia Farm Market Report.
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0: I'm Adam Bell, and this is the Farm News. United States President Donald Trump has signed orders imposing new 50% tariffs on several Canadian products, including dairy, alcohol, lumber, hides, and some textiles. The White House says the move is a response to Canadian retaliation against earlier American trade actions, including measures affecting vehicles, dairy, and alcohol. The tariffs do not apply to goods already covered by earlier U.S. actions on vehicles. For Canadian agriculture, the biggest impact is expected to be on dairy, including milk and cream powders, whey, and other products made from natural milk components. The Canadian Federation of Agriculture says farmers' priorities are reflected in the new Halifax statement, but more urgent action is needed. Federal, provincial, and territorial agriculture ministers met in Halifax last week to discuss the next policy framework, which will replace the Sustainable Canadian Agricultural Partnership. The CFA says the statement's focus is on competitiveness, market expansion, innovation, research, and resilience, and lines up with issues raised by producers during consultation. However, the organization says farmers want clear goals, measurable results, and stronger accountability as governments work toward the next framework. And Canadian farmers are continuing to push for a solution to fertilizer costs, as they say have left them at a competitive disadvantage since tariffs on Russian fertilizer were introduced in 2022. Much of the nitrogen fertilizer used in Ontario has traditionally been imported from Russia, while Western Canada produces most of its own nitrogen and potash, making Western farmers less affected by the tariffs. Industry groups support Canada's stance against Russia's invasion of Ukraine, but say governments need to address the uneven impact on Eastern Canadian growers. Suggested solutions include expanding domestic fertilizer production or increasing supply from Western Canada or the U.S. That's all for the farm news. For more Agabidia news information, visit mynewstoday.ca.
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6: This is Jason DeVoe, OMAFA Application Technology Specialist, and this is three brands of water-sensitive paper. I last reported on this topic in 2021, and a few things have changed since then, so it's time for an update. Spray coverage describes the degree of contact between the spray droplets and the target surface area. This metric can be used to predict the success of the spray application, and one of the easiest methods for visualizing coverage is to use water-sensitive paper. This is a passive, artificial collector that turns from yellow to blue when it's contacted by water. And the odds are, if you've ever used it, it probably originated from Syngenta in Switzerland. But there are two other options. InnoQuest's Spot On paper is based out of the US, it's become quite popular, and we're seeing more of Brazil's WS paper. We've compared the performance of these three brands, and you can see the results if you go to www.sprayers101.com. Just type WSP in the search bar and you'll see the paper. There were significant differences in how each brand responded to moisture, discoloration, deformation, and that could factor into which brand is most appropriate for a given situation. There also appears to be significant differences in how each brand resolves coverage. You can look at coverage as the percent surface area, or you can count the drops. And this may be irrelevant for those spray operators who occasionally use WSP to inform their spraying practices, but for consultants and researchers who may be performing in-depth analysis, it's suggested they use a single brand for an experiment with papers produced in the same batch run. Now, water-sensitive paper just has immeasurable value in ag spraying, and it's far more important to encourage operators to use it. See where your spray went, see where it didn't go. More important than just a quibble over which brand. However, when these tools are used for more rigorous evaluations of spray coverage, brand-specific variability has to be addressed. If you want more information about how WSP works, where to buy it, how to use it, contact me at jason.devoe@ontario.ca.
7: Now the forecast. A mix of sun and clouds with a high of 23 today, sunny tomorrow with a high of 25, more sun Friday with a high of 27, a mix of sun and clouds Saturday with a 30% chance of rain and a high of 29, cloudy Sunday with a high of 31 and a 40% chance of showers. The normals for this time of year are a high of 28 and a low of 17. Sunrise was at 6:11 a.m. and sunset is at 8:59 p.m. I'm Georgia Newman. 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
20: With an update from cknewstoday.ca, I'm Georgia Newman. Although air quality in Chatham-Kent has gotten better, Canada is still fighting over 100 wildfires. According to CBC, early provincial data shows flames have burned through more than 7,200 square kilometers of forest, passing the previous high set in 2021. A massive surge in the last 10 days has forced over a dozen communities to evacuate, mostly in northwestern First Nations. A Chatham man has been charged after allegedly assaulting a security guard. It happened yesterday afternoon near Grand Avenue West in Chatham. According to CK Police, the two got into a verbal argument when the man spat on the guard. He was arrested and charged with assault. He's since been released from police custody with a future court date. A retired farmer is hoping to be elected to Chatham Kent's next municipal council. Thomas Skew is running in Ward 1, hoping to represent people in Tilbury, Wheatley, Merlin, and other smaller communities. He says if elected, he would like to prioritize addressing ongoing issues such as the municipality's aging infrastructure.
0: I know they're looking at newer things like a OHL franchise, but I don't think Chatham Kent is in a position to entertain that. Well, there's a lot of outstanding issues that haven't been dealt with.
20: Askew adds that he has a background in aerospace and consulting, giving him knowledge that could be useful for the council. CK's election will be on October 26th. Canada's premiers are tearing down internal trade walls in response to new U.S. tariffs. Nine provinces have agreed to allow direct-to-consumer alcohol sales across provincial borders. Premier Doug Ford says the move will give Ontario producers access to new markets while offering local consumers more choice, as part of a push to strengthen the national economy. With the Gordie Howe Bridge set to open on Monday, trade tensions with Washington are threatening to overshadow the milestone. CBC reports that Canadian officials pulled out of Friday's joint ribbon-cutting event to protest new American tariffs. Meanwhile, opposition parties are demanding answers after learning Ottawa will give half the bridge's revenue to a U.S. fund for the next 15 years. Do you agree with the decision to exclude American officials from Friday's ribbon-cutting ceremony at the International Bridge? Let us know by answering today's poll question at cknewstoday.ca. As trade tensions with Washington escalate, Ottawa is taking its economic pitch to the global stage. Industry Minister Melanie Joly is promoting Canadian businesses abroad to cushion the blow of incoming American tariffs. Officials say expanding into new markets is critical to protecting local jobs and reducing Canada's heavy dependence on the U.S. economy. In sports, after losing their previous two games, the Blue Jays are hoping to beat the Tampa Bay Rays in the third game of their series tonight at 7:10 p.m. The Detroit Tigers are also in action tonight, playing the Chicago Cubs at 8:10 p.m. Now the forecast. A mix of sun and clouds today with a high of 23, partly cloudy tonight with a 40% chance of showers in the evening and a low of 13. Sunny tomorrow with a high of 25. I'm Georgia Newman. For more on these and other stories, visit cknewstoday.ca.
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2: It's a day of school. All right, let's get into some of our entertainment stories for today. Spotify says ever since The Odyssey hit movie theaters, interest in it, especially from Gen Z and millennials, has skyrocketed. And audiobooks of Homer's 3,000-year-old work are up almost 700%. Actor Ed Harris says that his role on Dutton Ranch, the Yellowstone spinoff, isn't as meaty as he was promised, and he tried to get out of his contract halfway through the season. RoboCop is getting rebooted once again as a TV series. Rosie O'Donnell has confessed that her much-talked-about facelift cost $90,000. As you probably know, Riley Green's going to be a mentor on The Voice starting this September, and he has a cowboy hat holder built into his chair. He says when he reaches over and puts that on his head, that's a sign to the contestants that he wants them on Team Riley. Ella Langley says she's teamed up with Bum Energy to come out with her own flavor of energy drink, honey and peaches. Morgan Wallen's new tour is on pace to beat out Bad Bunny for the biggest tour in music of 2026. And Tim McGraw right now is on his pawn shop guitar tour. And in every city, he buys a used guitar at a pawn shop and gives it away at a show.
3: In every city that we play in, we decided to go to a pawn shop and get a guitar. And we're going to start some kid out tonight on their journey with their pawn shop guitar. And this little young lady who is right here is going to be the first one to get it.
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16: With an update from cknewstoday.ca, I'm Tamara Thornton. A Chatham man has been charged after a reported altercation with a security guard. It happened yesterday afternoon near Grand Avenue West in Chatham. CK police claim the two got into a verbal argument when the man spat on the guard. He was arrested and charged with assault. He's since been released from police custody with a future court date. Buying your favorite out-of-province craft beer or wine is about to get a whole lot easier. Nine Canadian premiers have signed a historic agreement allowing direct-to-consumer alcohol sales across most of the country. Ontario consumers will soon be able to order directly from producers in other provinces without having to go through the LCBO. Prime Minister Mark Carney will soon join Canada's premiers in Charlottetown. That's a day after they met virtually to talk about the latest tariff threats from the U.S. Whether Canada should use energy exports as leverage in trade talks has become a point of contention. Alberta Premier Danielle Smith told Global News it wasn't going to happen, but Ontario and New Brunswick think it should be on the table. And OpenAI says its artificial intelligence system hacked into another AI company on its own. That other company, Hugging Face, detected the breach last week and suspected it was caused by AI. The Associated Press says word of the intrusion comes amid heightened concerns about artificial intelligence's capabilities. OpenAI says it might be the first incident of its kind. The forecast, a mix of sun and cloud today with some gusty winds and a high of 22. Partly cloudy skies will clear overnight. The low is 13. Sunny tomorrow with a high of 25. More sunshine Friday with a high of 27. Right now it's 19 degrees. 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

0: 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We'll be right back on Chatham Kent's Big Country 91.3. What's happening around Chatham-Kent? Here's In the Loop on Big Country.
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12: With an update from CK News Today, I'm Tamara Thornton. Despite better air quality in CK, Canada is still fighting over 100 wildfires in Ontario. CBC News says that early provincial data shows flames have burned through more than 7,200 square kilometers of forest, passing the previous high set in 2021. Over a dozen communities have been forced to evacuate, mostly in Northwestern First Nations. Residents around Wheatley and Tilbury have a new candidate to consider in the upcoming election. Tom Askew is the latest to throw his hat in the ring, joining five others. When asked why people should vote for him, Askew was quick to highlight his previous work in aerospace and consulting.
13: Working on large projects, project management, administrative stuff like that is kind of a skill to fit into what's going on at the council meetings. I'm more tuned into that.
12: If elected, Askew would like to prioritize ongoing issues like the municipality's aging infrastructure. After months of delay, vehicles will finally cross the new Gordie Howe Bridge on Monday, but the grand opening won't include American officials. CBC News reports that Ottawa called off Friday's joint ceremony following the Trump administration's latest tariff threats. It tops off weeks of debate over a controversial deal to hand over half of the bridge's net revenue to the U.S. And as trade tensions with the U.S. continue to grow, Ottawa is taking its economic push global to shield Canadian businesses from upcoming tariffs. Industry Minister Melanie Joly is promoting local industry abroad. The goal is to tap into new markets, protect homegrown jobs, and break Canada's reliance on the U.S. economy. The forecast, a mix of sun and cloud today with some gusty winds at a high of 22. Partly cloudy skies will clear overnight. The low is 13. Sunny tomorrow with a high of 25. Right now it's 21 degrees. For more on these and other stories, go to cknewstoday.ca.
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15: With an update from cknewstoday.ca, I'm Tamara Thornton. CK police have charged a man for allegedly spitting on a security guard. It happened yesterday afternoon in Chatham near Grand Avenue West. Police say the two were arguing when the man spit on the guard. He was arrested and charged with assault, but has since been released from police custody. A retired farmer is hoping to be elected to Chatham-Kent's next municipal council. Tom Askew is running in Ward 1, hoping to represent people living in Tilbury, Wheatley, Merlin, and other smaller communities. He says he would like to prioritize addressing ongoing issues if elected. This includes the municipality's aging infrastructure.
16: I know they're looking at newer things like a OHL franchise,
1: But I don't think Chatham Kent is in a position to entertain that. Well, there's a lot of outstanding issues that haven't been dealt with.
15: Askew adds that he has a background in aerospace and consulting, giving him knowledge that could be useful for council. CK's election is on October 26th. Workers who died in an excavation disaster in Dresden will be remembered in Chatham next month. A week-long storefront exhibit and an airing of a documentary will commemorate the six Dutch workers who were buried alive during the construction of a pumping station almost 70 years ago. Director Eric Philpott says the story is personal for him, as his father was a young site engineer on the project and his mother was also a Dutch immigrant. The exhibit will be on display at Turns and Tales from August 9th to August 16th. A special presentation of the documentary will be held at the Capitol Theater in downtown Chatham on August 14th. Canada's premiers are tearing down internal trade walls in response to new U.S. tariffs. Nine provinces have agreed to allow direct-to-consumer alcohol sales across provincial borders. Premier Doug Ford says the move will give Ontario producers access to new markets while offering local consumers more choice, all as a part of a push to strengthen the national economy. And U.S. President Trump has now signed an agreement with Saudi Arabia that could allow it to enrich uranium for its civilian nuclear program. The agreement is expected to last 30 years and will involve U.S. firms. The Associated Press says it has to go to Congress for review. It may face questions there about renewed nuclear proliferation and competition. In sports, a win for the Blue Jays today would snap a three-game losing streak. Toronto is up against the Tampa Bay Rays for Game 3 of a four-game series. The Detroit Tigers have won one and lost one against the Chicago Cubs. Tonight's matchup will decide the series win. And in the WNBA, Chatham's Bridget Carlton and the Portland Fire wrap up the first half of the season against the Dallas Wings. Carlton will make history for the Fire on Friday when she takes part in the league's All-Star three-point contest. She'll be the team's first ever participant in an All-Star event. The forecast, a mix of sun and cloud today with some gusty winds and a high of 22. Partly cloudy skies will clear overnight. The low is 13. Sunny tomorrow with a high of 25. Right now, it's 21 degrees. For more on these and other stories, go to cknewstoday.ca.
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13: With an update from CK News Today, I'm Tamara Thornton. A concerned father is hosting an information session tonight for tenants facing possible rent evictions in Chatham. The owners of 43 and 49 Taylor Ave in Chatham want to split existing apartments into smaller units. Council denied the planning applications, but the municipality has opted not to fight at the Ontario Land Tribunal. Tonight's meeting starts at 7 p.m. in the courtyard between 43 and 49 Taylor Ave. CK police have charged a man for allegedly spitting on a security guard. It happened yesterday afternoon in Chatham near Grand Avenue West. Police say the two were arguing when the man spit on the guard. He was arrested and charged with assault, but has since been released from police custody. Residents around Wheatley and Tilbury have a new candidate to consider in the upcoming election. Tom Askew is the latest to throw his hat in the ring, joining five others. When asked why people should vote for him, Askew was quick to highlight his previous work in aerospace and consulting.
14: Working on large projects, project management, administrative stuff.
0: stuff like that is kind of skilled to fit into what's going on at the council meetings. I'm more tuned into that.
13: If elected, Askew would like to prioritize ongoing issues like the municipality's aging infrastructure. Voters head to the polls on October 26th. Details on the agreement between Canada and the U.S. to open the Gordie Howe International Bridge have been made public. The Windsor-Detroit Bridge Authority released it today. It includes a new fund that will be controlled by the U.S. federal government. Canada will provide annual payments equal to half of the bridge's revenues minus operating costs for 15 years. The grand opening won't include American officials following the Trump administration's latest tariff threats. Do you agree with the decision to exclude American officials from Friday's ribbon-cutting ceremony? Let us know on our daily poll at cknewstoday.ca. As trade tensions with the U.S. continue to grow, Ottawa is taking its economic push global. To shield Canadian businesses from upcoming tariffs, Industry Minister Melanie Joly is promoting local industry abroad. The goal is to tap into new markets, protect homegrown jobs, and break Canada's reliance on the U.S. economy. And OpenAI says its artificial intelligence system hacked into another AI company on its own. That other company, Hugging Face, detected the breach last week and suspected it was caused by AI. The Associated Press says word of the intrusion comes amid heightened concerns about AI's capabilities. OpenAI says it might be the first incident of its kind. In sports, a win for the Blue Jays today could snap a three-game losing streak. Toronto is up against the Tampa Bay Rays for Game 3 of a four-game series. The Detroit Tigers have won one and lost one against the Chicago Cubs. Tonight's matchup will decide the series win. And in the WNBA, Chatham's Bridget Carlton and the Portland Fire wrap up the first half of the season against the Dallas Wings. Carlton will make history for the Fire on Friday when she takes part in the league's All-Star three-point contest. She'll be the team's first ever participant in an All-Star event. The forecast, a few clouds overnight with a low of 11, sunny tomorrow with a high of 24, more sunshine Friday with a high of 27. Right now, it's 21 degrees. For more on these and other stories, go to cknewstoday.ca.
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20: With an update from CK News Today, I'm Tamara Thornton. A Chatham father is stepping in to help Taylor Avenue tenants left in the dark over possible rent evictions. The building owners want to add 14 units to both 43 and 49 Taylor Ave by reconfiguring current apartments. The issue is currently awaiting a decision from the Ontario Land Tribunal. The organizer of the information session, Doug Wilson, thinks it may be too late to change anything.
6: it's probably too late to stop anything on Taylor because the city pulled the appeal. So once the OLT says you're good to go, there's nothing stopping the eviction notices.
20: Tonight's info session aims to fill the communication gap. It kicks off at 7 p.m. in the courtyard between 43 and 49 Taylor Ave. A Chatham man has been charged after a reported altercation with a security guard. It happened yesterday afternoon near Grand Avenue West in Chatham. CK police claim the two got into a verbal argument when the man spat on the guard. He was arrested and charged with assault. He's since been released from police custody with a future court date. A retired farmer is hoping to be elected to Chatham Kent's next municipal council. Tom Askew is running in Ward 1, hoping to represent people living in Tilbury, Wheatley, Merlin, and other smaller communities. He says he would like to prioritize addressing ongoing issues if elected. This includes the municipality's aging infrastructure.
21: I know they're looking at newer things like a OHL franchise, but I don't think Chatham Kent is in a position to entertain that when there's a lot of outstanding issues that have been dealt with.
20: Askew adds that he's had a background in aerospace and consulting, giving him knowledge that could be useful for the council. CK's election is on October 26th. Workers who died in an excavation disaster in Dresden will be remembered in Chatham next month. A week-long storefront exhibit and an airing of a documentary will commemorate the six Dutch workers who were buried alive during the construction of a pumping station almost 70 years ago. Director Eric Philpott says the story is personal for him, as his father was a young site engineer on the project and his mother was also a Dutch immigrant. The exhibit will be on display at Turns and Tales from August 9th to August 16th. A special presentation of the documentary will be held at the Capitol Theater in downtown Chatham on August 14th. And buying your favorite out-of-province craft beer or wine is about to get a whole lot easier. Nine Canadian premiers have signed a historic agreement allowing direct-to-consumer alcohol sales across most of the country. Ontario consumers will soon be able to order directly from producers in other provinces without having to go through the LCBO. In sports, a win for the Blue Jays today would snap a three-game losing streak. Toronto was up against the Tampa Bay Rays for Game 3 of a four-game series. The Detroit Tigers have won one and lost one against the Chicago Cubs. Tonight's matchup will decide the series win. And in the WNBA, Chatham's Bridget Carlton and the Portland Fire wrap up the first half of the season against the Dallas Wings. Carlton will make history for the Fire on Friday when she takes part in the league's All-Star three-point contest. She'll be the team's first ever participant in an All-Star event. The forecast, a few clouds overnight with a low of 11, sunny tomorrow with a high of 24, more sunshine Friday with a high of 27. Right now, it's 21 degrees. 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
2: It's a day of school. All right, let's get into some of our entertainment stories for today. Spotify says ever since The Odyssey hit movie theaters, interest in it, especially from Gen Z and millennials, has skyrocketed. And audiobooks of Homer's 3,000-year-old work are up almost 700%. Actor Ed Harris says that his role on Dutton Ranch, the Yellowstone spinoff, isn't as meaty as he was promised, and he tried to get out of his contract halfway through the season. RoboCop is getting rebooted once again as a TV series. Rosie O'Donnell has confessed that her much-talked-about facelift cost $90,000. As you probably know, Riley Green's going to be a mentor on The Voice starting this September, and he has a cowboy hat holder built into his chair. He says when he reaches over and puts that on his head, that's a sign to the contestants that he wants them on Team Riley. Ella Langley says she's teamed up with Bum Energy to come out with her own flavor of energy drink, Honey and Peaches. Morgan Wallen's new tour is on pace to beat out Bad Bunny for the biggest tour in music of 2026. And Tim McGraw right now is on his pawn shop guitar tour. And in every city, he buys a used guitar at a pawn shop and gives it away at a show.
3: In every city that we play in, we decided to go to a pawn shop and get a guitar. And we're going to start some kid out tonight on their journey with their pawn shop guitar. And this little young lady who is right here is going to be the first one to get it.
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